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5: 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Flamborough Downs, 967 Highway 5 in Dundas. 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
10: 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Flamborough Downs, 967 Highway 5 in Dundas. 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
7: 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Horse racing is back at Flamborough Downs, and we're kicking off the season in a big way. I'll be live at the track from 5 until 9 p.m., soaking in the races and all of the excitement. 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Don't miss it. Flamborough Downs, 967 Highway 5 in Dundas. 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
3: 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Flamborough Downs, 967 Highway 5 in Dundas. 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
1: 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I'll be live at the track from 5 until 9 p.m., soaking in the races and all of the excitement. Come stop by, say hello, and get in on the action for your chance at some exciting giveaways. Don't miss it. Flamborough Downs, 967 Highway 5 in Dundas. See you there.
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15: 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Don't miss it. Flamborough Downs, 967 Highway 5 in Dundas. 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
2: This is kind of a unique hospital idea in Britain. Rosanna Costello has opened the Houseplant Hospital.
3: So I love this. So it doesn't matter, like, you got a dying plant, you show up there, and the plants may need surgery, repotting. They may need some kind of, you know, they even
2: might
3: provide
2: need to go on a drip.
3: Yeah, a liquid drip for the plants. So they're, you know, plant people that have some expertise. Well, they'll have major expertise in that area. So you got a dying plant, and their job is to bring it back to life.
2: Yeah, yeah, she'll do pest removal and all kinds of stuff. And she said that, you know, she's a real plant person, and there wasn't anything like this. And I guess she knows her way around plants pretty well, and has, you know, and was asked for advice by a lot of her friends, and then she decided to do this, and is doing pretty well. Doesn't say how much it costs to drop off a plant.
3: That's what I was looking at. And the thing is, they sit down, like, it's, you know, like they do the patient history of the plant and everything else. But I think, you know what happens in this day and age, too? Like, I bought a few weeks ago, because it was on sale, it was half price, I bought a jasmine plant. And the guy told me when I bought it, I said, is it a perennial? He said, yeah. But he didn't say it with hesitation. I just don't think jasmine can survive our winters. So I probably have a 50% chance of the thing coming back in the in the spring or whatever. Yeah. So I think it'd be kind of interesting if you have a plant like that, like a tropical, something that you're not quite, you know, that requires a lot of care. Those are the kind of places to say, look, don't do this. Don't, do, you know.
2: We have a plant that was inside, and it's got all these bugs on it, so it's now on the back deck, and it still has the bugs on it. I don't think it's going to be coming in for the winter.
3: It ain't coming in, because
2: it's enjoying one final summer of fun outside, and then it's like bye-bye. Then it's going to the houseplant morgue.

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0: 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Don't get burned by your old AC system this summer and avoid expensive breakdowns during the hottest temperatures of the year. 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
2: We want to know how you pamper your pet, and we were inspired by this because of a story on a growing business of doggy spas. They're really cropping up, especially in Toronto. Listen to this. There's a place in Sniffany and Company where they have a puppuccino bar where dogs can enjoy coconut cream topped with everything from beef liver to dog-friendly sprinkles.
3: You believe that? Well, you know, a lot of places where when you leave dogs somewhere, like the doggy hotels or whatever, they'll have them with the TV sets and music and, you know,
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3: For dogs?
2: Yeah.
3: Red light therapy for dogs?
2: Yeah. 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
3: Yeah, now that I want to witness, putting like a mask on a dog's face and asking the dog to sit still for half an hour, 25 minutes.
2: This all seems a little extreme to me, and there's no price list on anything. Oh, wait a minute. The red light therapy, $199.
3: That's about the cost of what normal people go for normal red light therapy. So that's about the same price. But I'm wondering with the red light therapy on dogs, like...
2: It's supposed to help, just like it does with people.
3: Yeah, with people,
2: With, like, you know, pain and inflammation and all that kind of stuff. Like, a lot of dogs have problems with hips and everything. So, you know, I mean, it's there for them. But it kind of led us to say, man, like, we treat our dogs like our kids now. And so we wanted to know what you do to pamper your pet. Do you go to this extreme? Are you a little, milder on it? Or are you right on board with this stuff?
3: Well, and a lot of people, if they don't have children, you know, your dog's
2: your kid,
3: and you're treating your dog to that. But one of our legend listeners said it so well. They said, well, I let him sleep 12 hours. He can do whatever he wants. He gets to sit all over the furniture. Gets to do, you know, what else could you ask for? So that's the other side of it, too, you know?
2: Yeah. But would you also go to this extreme?
3: To that extreme, to the spa?

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2: I have to say, I always say this, that when I barbecue a hot dog, I always take one out of the packing.
3: See, you eat them raw.
2: Down.
3: My biggest memory with hot dogs as a kid is my mother would get the meat out and tenderize it. My dad would, okay, I'm going to go on barbecue. And then I'd see my dad go into the meat drawer and take out a hot dog. And he'd barbecue it, and he would eat it while he was waiting for the meat, because I got to go outside. I'll take care of everything. And you knew he was out there having a hot dog. Like, he'd grill one and eat it. Now, he didn't eat it raw like you did, but he had to have his grilled hot dog.
2: I find it just as good raw as cooked.
3: Isn't that raw meat?
2: It's not. No.
3: What?
4: No, it's nowhere close to raw meat.
3: Yeah, I was just going to say, is it meat at all? Is what the
4: question. No, also no.
2: No, they say right on the package now you can get all beef wings.
3: Yeah, it is true. That is all beef. Because the ones, remember we were looking feverishly all over town when I was eating meat, because I did have them and they were delicious, was the Nate's hot dogs.
2: Yeah.
3: But they were an American brand, which I don't think you can get anywhere here anymore. You used to be able to get them.
4: Have you guys ever had your hot dogs in the air fryer?
2: No.
4: Oh, it's great. It's the same thing. You just don't have to go outside.
3: I haven't
4: 40
3: had,
4: degree weather.
3: I got to be honest. I've never had anything served to me that somebody made in the air fryer.
2: So we don't have one,
4: No, it's a staple.
2: Yeah. Remember Willy Dog?
3: Oh, Willy Dog, yes.
2: Remember Great. When I...
3: Yes, I remember. Yeah. The Crawl? What was
2: it? Yeah,
3: Super Crawl. And Ryan, you weren't around there, but Matt and I had to MC something. So afterwards, Matt was hungry and he wanted a hot dog. So I sat at the picnic table waiting for him because I didn't want anything. And he went over to Willy Dog's and got one. He comes back, and he's putting stuff on his hot dog, and he's looking at me, and I'm looking down at his leg, and it is covered in blood. And I said, what happened to you?
2: So the Willy Dog cart had a trailer hitch on it, and as I'm walking back admiring my gorgeous hot dog, I walked into the trailer hitch and carved my leg up.
3: No, so now, I would have been
2: so
3: screaming.
2: So now the napkin that I'm supposed to be wiping my face with as I enjoy the hot dog is now mopping the blood off of my shin.
3: But you didn't feel like I would have been screaming in pain. But you, of course, like, what's the problem? Like, I said, look down at your leg. You couldn't believe it.
2: Yeah. Well, you know, I mean, I was so entranced by the hot dog. It's like in the movies when somebody's been shot by a gun and they say, like, give me a hot dog to bite off.
3: If I recall, did Willie not give us a Band-Aid for you?
2: I don't even think we ever told Willie.
3: Yeah, okay.
2: No, I didn't want to upset him. And he was very busy.

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2: Have you maintained your Beach Boys fan club membership?
3: It was the Beach Boys Freaks United fan club. Get it straight.
2: I don't get the whole Freaks.
3: Oh, that was what I was part of.
4: Because you were so obsessed with?
3: Yeah, I guess we're obsessed fans, because I joined it when I was, I think, 17 or 18.
2: Yeah, and I what did you get for that?
3: You got a thing saying you were a member, and that was about it. But you could,
5: that you were a freak.
3: That I was a freak. But you could order records and stuff like that. Back when you ordered them, I remember ordering records because, I don't know, I wanted Surfing U.S. I don't know. You
2: but
3: could
2: only
3: get them
2: Beach Boy records.
4: Certified Beach Freaks.
3: Yes, it was only Certified
2: Beach
3: Freaks.
2: It wasn't like Columbia House or anything.
3: No, it wasn't anything. And it wasn't like we had a annual everybody fly somewhere and meets up with everybody and you meet all the other members of the club. But I wasn't.
2: Mike Love, come to your town and do a show.
3: No, I never. But you know how many times I saw the Beach Boys? Was it four times I saw them live? When they were the, I saw them when half the members were still alive, you know, the brother Dennis and Carl, when they were all the way. And I didn't see when John Stamos became part of the band. By that time I was over the Beach Boys.
2: Well, you were part of the John Stamos fan club.
3: Right? Yeah, Freaks United fan club.
2: What was his show?
3: Our House. No, not Our House. Full House.
2: Full House. You were part of the Full House Freaks United fan club. You switched clubs. You were a different freak then.

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2: Do you or would you ever have a late night coffee? Like not a decaf coffee. I'm talking caffeinated coffee.
3: I wouldn't, but there have been times when I've had a coffee later than I usually do, and I've been able to sleep. It just depends. Like, I can have an espresso, because an espresso doesn't have as much caffeine as a full cup of coffee does. So you're kind of right. Cutting the caffeine a little bit in that that way. But I like
2: I could never have a coffee after. I don't have coffee after the morning. I wouldn't even have it in the, well, okay, I need to correct that. I used to do this for a while, and I kind of got out of the habit. On a Friday afternoon, about 3 o'clock, I would have a coffee because I found Saturday mornings sleeping in later and missing the super early morning coffee. I'd wake up with a headache, and having the 3 o'clock coffee seemed to cure that. But I couldn't have any coffee later than 3 o'clock in the afternoon, or I'd be staring at the ceiling.
3: And you're the one that told me about the 3 o'clock coffee, and I took advantage of that. And I always, when my mom and dad were around, when I go down to Fort Erie to visit them, if we had a coffee in the afternoon, it was always around 2-ish, you never went past 3 o'clock, and they didn't have coffee after that. And remember, it used to be a big, you know, after dinner, they always say in a restaurant, you know, you want a coffee. I hate having coffee right after having dinner. I don't like that. But it's the same, like, people drink till late at night. I guess booze puts you to sleep, though. I was going to say, you know.
2: Well, it does, but it's apparently eventually, and it's not a very restful sleep. And I find for myself, if I've had several beers, then it involves getting up many times in the night to pee. I know that late night cafes are becoming a thing now, and I'm thinking, so what time do these people go to bed if they're out having coffee late at night?
3: If you want to meet someone, or if you want to go for a date or have a little conversation with someone, why not go for a coffee? Wouldn't that be a more inexpensive way? It's a quieter background. Socially, it's a bit better, because they're saying a lot of cafes in Toronto, for instance, are staying open till 2 a.m. Could that happen here? I can see it happening.
2: Well, and if you're on a date, and the date asks you, come on back to my place afterwards, well, you're going to be up all night.

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2: When you're on vacation, do you post pictures while you are away? You see lots of people taking pictures. There's a rental cottage on the other side of me, and you know, the other day I saw a couple, and they were taking pictures down at the beach together, like selfies and all that kind of stuff. And that's great, but the real critical issue is whether or not you wait until you get home before you post those pictures, or do you do it when you're away?
3: Yeah, which is probably the safest thing to do, because I see people posting vacation pictures all the time. Now, I don't really take a look at the date or when it was posted, you know what I mean, or anything to do with that, but that's a good point. I wonder if people have, most of the ones that I see are people that are posting them after they return.
2: Well, listen to this. StatsCan says 32% of Canadian home break-ins are executed by some form of acquaintance who may be engaged with you online. So they know when you're away.
3: You're leaving. Yeah. And
2: I mean, that's something that you wouldn't think, that somebody that might be ripping you off is somebody that you have had contact with.
3: And a lot of the people that you have contact with on Facebook, a lot of what I have on my Facebook page are acquaintances. I don't know a lot of them really personally, so not to say that they would be capable of doing anything like that, but that would be, you know, the situation. Could be the situation.
4: I'm looking at my Instagram right now, and I'm realizing that I really have only posted, like, vacation pictures, but the last, I think, three vacations I've been on, I've just kind of forgotten to post any pictures. So I have three vacations banked that I could use to trick people and see who tries to break into my home.
3: Well, you could try that. That's a good idea. That's what you want to do. Yeah.

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2: We wanted to know if you were voted anything in school. You were voted most blank. You?
3: I was voted to be valedictorian, but not.
2: Is that vote made by your classmates, or does the teachers?
3: The students vote you.
2: Students vote. Okay.
3: Yeah, the students vote you. They vote you to do that. Yeah, that's all.
2: Nice. Ryan, how about you?
4: Well, okay, so my senior year was the year the pandemic broke out, so we didn't really have much of anything going on.
2: Oh my gosh, really?
4: Yeah.
2: That's insane.
4: Yeah, yeah, so we didn't have, like, our yearbook came like 2 years later. We didn't do any voting or anything.
2: I was in kindergarten when the pandemic broke out.
4: Yeah, so I mean, okay, I do have something kind of similar.
2: I voted most likely to take a nap in the afternoon.
4: Yeah.
3: Man, now I'm very depressed.
4: So, okay, in the eighth grade, we were all like, it's a thing to give out awards for grade eight graduation too. And I was given the Effort Award. Now, the Effort Award, it kind of sounds to me less cool than what it actually means. The Effort Award was given to the student for sports excellence and academic excellence. But all of my friends made fun of me because the Effort Award kind of sounded like, you got through,
2: nice try.
3: Yeah, you got in.
4: You got to high school, well, and that's about it.
3: Yeah, that's what it would imply.
4: It's in my opinion, it's better than Athlete of the Year. It's better than valedictorian because it's a combination of both, but it sounds horrible.
3: But I'm going
2: to
3: stop you there.
2: Yeah, they need to come up with a better name.
4: Oh, absolutely terrible. Yeah. But anyway, that's the closest I got because, my high school shut down.
3: Matt, I'm going to guess yours.
2: What?
3: That you were the funniest guy.
2: No. No. So in college,
3: I can't wait.
2: Was voted most cuddly.
4: Most cuddly.
2: Yeah. I mean, like I would never win an award like most manly or most macho. I got most.
3: Well, you
2: cuddly.
3: Do. You
2: and
3: do.
2: This was voted. This was in college. This was voted on by the girls in the class.
3: But I can't believe they did that in college.
4: Mr. Cuddles.
3: Yeah.
2: In
3: college they had that, Matt?
2: Well, it was just kind of a gag thing at the end of the year. Right?
3: Okay, because
2: The girls voted the guys, and they came up with all these different things, and that's the one they came up with for me.
3: Because I can see that, like, if you're in kindergarten, that you'd be voted most cuddly.
2: Really?
3: Well, like a younger thing. But it just goes to show you. I mean, you have that feminine, the chicks love you. So that's, right up your alley.

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2: The owner of a 2-Michelin-starred restaurant in South Korea is facing jail time and a hefty fine over a garnish that he put on sorbet.
3: You know what? I saw this. Was this the one where he put ants or something on, over
2: put
3: the sorbet?
2: Ants on the sorbet.
3: Yeah. Like, but were they garnish. Like? What was the point
2: I
3: of that?
2: I don't think they were alive. No.
3: But still,
2: I don't really know. Yeah. So in his defense, he claimed that over the 15-course menu, the ants amounted to just a small part of the meal.
3: Oh, man. If he was gonna do that, why not use gummy worms or things? You can get some of those, that gummy kind of candy that looks like bugs and stuff,
2: Well, apparently in South Korea, 10 types of insects are approved for human consumption by law. Ants are not on the list.
3: You hear, what is the thing that people eat? Crickets?
4: Wait a minute. There's a list of 10, and he chose the one that's not on there?
3: Yeah.
2: Yes.
4: Come on.
2: Now, he's arguing that in other countries like UK, Denmark, and Australia, ants are used in food. But in all of those cases, the diners were given the choice of whether or not they wanted the bugs to be included in their meal. And he didn't tell anybody that he's putting ants on the sorbet as a garnish.
3: Well, and the thing is, this is Michelin chefs trying to be, more outrageous or different from everybody else. But, I mean, you can eat crickets, right? Don't they have crickets?
2: I've eaten them.
3: Yeah, you said.
2: I've eaten grasshoppers.
3: And how are those things? Are they okay to eat?
2: They're all right.
4: No, they're not. I'm not buying that.
3: Did you have them?
4: Right? No, I haven't because I would never. That did not sound convincing.
3: Like you thought they were okay. You tried them because you're good at trying stuff, but that didn't necessarily mean.
2: Yeah,
3: like if somebody said here.
2: I was on television at the time.
3: Yeah, I was just going to say, because if somebody said, hey, we're going to bring you over a bowl of crickets, are you going to eat it?
2: I ate them on TV.
3: Yeah.
2: But, it's not like I go looking for them. There was chocolate covered, and then there was salted. And, the secret in eating those things is to not really think about it and not really look too closely at it.
3: And the other thing with that, they're always camouflaged with a ton of stuff, like chocolate covered, salty, sweet, and all that.
2: That's what I was eating. I didn't just pick up live insects and stick them in my mouth.

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2: California man went missing in the Pacific Ocean for more than a month. Kai Sato set sail from Catalina Island, but disaster hit him when the mast on his sailboat snapped in a storm. So he was stranded for a month because he got carried by the current out
3: right.
2: of the shipping lanes.
3: Yeah.
2: So now, you know, I mean, talk about Lake Erie. That's a big body of water.
3: Yeah.
2: But the ocean.
3: Yeah,
2: I mean,
3: like
2: you're
3: in the middle of
2: it.
3: Yeah.
2: Now you're in no man's
3: yeah,
2: land.
3: Yeah, exactly.
2: So he collected ocean water, which of course is salt water,
3: yeah.
2: so he can't drink it. But what he did was he wrapped like containers in plastic, and then the condensation from the ocean water would go up onto the plastic, and he would lick the plastic for water.
3: Oh,
2: and
3: man.
2: And then he was able to catch fish, and, you know, he was... For a month. And then apparently the current changed, and he drifted back into the shipping lanes, and then there was a ship that saw him and rescued him.
3: A month later.
2: But get this. So now he's planning his next voyage to the Philippines. But this time he's going to get a bigger boat.
3: Oh, man. It's funny how some people, that doesn't stop them. Like, it
2: I
3: doesn't.
2: Know.
3: Yeah, you know what? It happened. But
2: stranded
3: he survived.
2: For a month on the ocean, and he was convinced that he was not going to make it.
3: Yeah.
2: And so you survived it, and now you're going to put yourself right back into the, you know, I don't know.
3: Especially the water situation, how he did that with
2: yeah.
3: the plastic.
2: That was good thinking.
3: That was really yeah. smart thinking.
2: I know.

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2: It's showtime, everybody!

There's Jimmy Eat World in the middle on Legend 102.9 and a solid way to kick off the show. And hello, everybody. Good Saturday morning. It's Darren Laidman here with you. Long weekend, Saturday, September the 5th. And we are just after 9 o'clock. I love our little Saturday morning into the afternoon time to go.

weather. I got lots coming up for you on the show. The tunes for sure, with some ABBA on the way, Tears for Fears, the Romantics all coming up. Lots of shout-outs to do. Lots of chatter about things that are going on this long weekend. But coming up here, first and foremost, we're going to talk about breakfast and specifically mimosas. Yes, and I have a comedian standing by who has an interesting take on mimosas. Don't go anywhere. I've got that for you in about 6 minutes. It's Level 42 now, Legend 102.9.

0: Legend 1029, there's some good fun, eh, on this Saturday morning, and ABBA's Dancing Queen, and it's Darren with you. Well, one of my favorite things to talk about on our Saturday morning time together is going out for breakfast, right? It's so fun. I mean, you can go anytime, but I love going out for breakfast on the weekends. And now that we're into September, September is Better Breakfast Month, and I'm sure that has a lot to do with the kids going back to school. Now, having said that, how many of you are planning to go out for brunch? And maybe, if you so are inclined, you may have a mimosa. Here's comedian TJ Miller, and he has a little thought on brunch and mimosas. Have a listen.
1: 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You see a guy who's drinking champagne at 10 a.m., just swigging champagne. You're like, are you okay, man? But if you put orange juice in it, it's brunch! We're at brunch! It's not a problem. I wish you could do that with everything. Orange juice makes it okay. Little tip, bottomless mimosas are not bottomless if by 11:30 a.m. you're physically forcing the waiter to wear a French toast hat you made for him.
0: So there you go. He paints a pretty good visual, eh? Here's John Waite. It's Missing You on Legend 102.9.

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Legend 1029, there's some Gowan on this Saturday morning, and it's Darren with you. Well, listen, let me ask, how's everybody doing? I know this is such a big weekend for so many people. You know, when Tuesday rolls around, it means change for a lot of you. I look at my wife, Joanna, and I, and Tuesday is as normal as last Tuesday will be, right? And I bet there's a lot of you in that position as well. Maybe you're retired, the kids are growing up. So you're like, yeah, it'll be a little bit different. You know, there'll be more traffic on the road. We got to watch out for the school buses 100%. And then I bet there's some of you listening, oh, it is on this weekend. Maybe they've moved out, you're doing shopping, you're getting ready. So I give you all a big Saturday morning group hug. As I always like to say, we're all in a different spot when this Saturday morning show is rolling along here. Big shout out to those of you at work. I definitely want to get that in this morning. And Tears for Fears, Legend 102.9.

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like that one on a Saturday morning. The Romantics, What I Like About You on Legend 102.9. And it's Darren with you. And here we are, September long weekend. And maybe you're looking for something to do on my Friday afternoon show. We always put a little list up over on the Legend Facebook page and people add to it, which is just awesome. So there's lots of choices there. Maybe it is doing absolutely nothing. Maybe you're getting ready for a back to school. But I want to mention something that is happening tomorrow night with our very own Sonny Janesco. Yes, Sunday night, Sonny is going to be live on location at Flamborough Downs, 967 Highway 5 in Dundas. Horse racing is back at Flamborough Downs, and they're having a big event, which is awesome. And Sonny's going to be live on location from 5 until 9 p.m. at Flamborough Downs. We'll have lots of specials, lots of giveaway, and lots of fun. So that is tomorrow night if you're looking for something to do. And we're coming up on 10 o'clock, Legend 102.9.

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Smith and Crying on Legend 1029. I always say when I play that tune, I think that is some of the best Steven Tyler vocals. I mean, he is full on that tune. And that's a great way to kick off our 10 o'clock hour on this Saturday morning for the 5th of September. It's Darren here with you. Howard Jones, Steve Miller. Oh, what a beauty from Stevie Wonder coming up here in just a bit. And I mentioned something on my afternoon show earlier this week. It had to do with a sound. And it's a sound that certain vehicles make now. And I don't know about you, but if it's quiet and I hear it, I still give a little double take of like, what's happening? What's going on? That is on the way in about 7 minutes. And Cyndi Lauper's on Legend 1029.

And there he is, Stevie Wonder and Higher Ground on this Saturday morning. Legend 102.9, and it's Darren with you. Okay, I want to talk about a certain sound right now, and this is a sound that certain vehicles make. And one of our vehicles makes this sound, and I'm still not quite used to it. And it's the hybrid sound. So every time, and one of our vehicles is hybrid, and that's the one my wife normally drives, but if I'm home and she's backing up the driveway, and we share it with our neighbors, Bill and Wendy, and you have to go very slow, and all of a sudden I hear the sound. And still till this day, for this brief moment, I'm like, what's going on? Is there spaceships landing? What is happening? And at the radio station, I'm fortunate to have underground parking, which is really quiet. So when I'm getting out or going into my vehicle and you hear the sound, I know you're like, okay, what is going on? What's landing? Even though it's there, I don't know about you, I still kind of give it a double take every time I hear it. Here we go with some Wham! I'm your man, Legend 102.9.

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0: Legend 102.9, there's the Headstones and Unsound on this Saturday morning. It's Darren with you. I know it's a long weekend, but I just want to play you a little something here, and it is a sound that you're going to be hearing a lot beginning on Tuesday.
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0: Yes, it's coming back. 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Nice phone call, $2,000, not bad at all. So that is going to be kicking off on Tuesday morning with Matt and Sonny. Once again, that sound.
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Legend 1029, there's a Steve Miller Band and Abracadabra on this Saturday morning, and it's Darren with you. Oh, little fun fact about Steve Miller, that particular tune, Abracadabra, was number one on this date in 1982. How about that? And that was Steve Miller's third number one hit. What were the other two? Anyone? Anyone? Bueller? Well, The Joker in 1974, and Rockin' Me in 1976, and then that break in Abracadabra. This date, 1982. There you go. And we are coming up on 11 o'clock, and it's Legend 102.9.

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Legend 102.9, there is Alice in Chains, No Excuses, to kick off our 11 o'clock hour. On this Saturday morning, Labor Day long weekend, it's the 5th of September, it's Darren with you just after 11 o'clock. Look at the tunes with the Black Crowes. We got the Tragically Hip Van Halen. Oh, I have the band who will be playing at the Jackson Triggs Amphitheater tonight in Niagara-on-the-Lake. That's on the way. And coming up here in about 8 minutes, does anyone treat this weekend as like the last hurrah? Now, what I mean, by that is, with Labor Day and then Tuesday, is that like New Year's Day? Is it like day after Labor Day resolutions? You just went for it all summer and then you rein it in a little bit? We'll talk about that coming up. Here's Terrence Trent D'Arby. It's Legend 102.9.

Legend 1029, I love that tune, ELO, on this Saturday morning, and those amazing lyrics. Hey, listen, don't bring me down. No, we don't want that, especially on a long weekend. And it's Darren with you. Now, I just said that, and then I realized, well, maybe this may bring you down a little bit, but I say that in such a fun way with the holiday Monday. And then for some of you, a big change next week, back to school, et cetera, et cetera. But even if none of that affects you, do you sometimes use the day after Labor Day, how some people use New Year's Day with a New Year's resolution? Is there a day after Labor Day resolution? I know summer's not done yet, but oh, July and August, you're just, oh no, Darren, no, I'm just giving it. No worries this. I'm eating this. I got that. I'm actually eating something right now or having something to drink right now. But I know for a lot of people, yeah, that'll happen on Tuesday. So if you're there, if that's you, you still got a couple days to really enjoy and crank it up. So listen, have at it. Here's ABC. It's Legend 1029.

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18: 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Horse racing is back at Flamborough Downs, and we're kicking off the season in a big way. I'll be live at the track from 5 until 9 p.m., soaking in the races and all of the excitement. 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Don't miss it. Flamborough Downs, 967 Highway 5 in Dundas. 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

Legend 102.9, what a tune on this Saturday morning, and Big Wreck, and it's Darren with you. I wanted to get some Big Wreck on the show because they have a concert this evening in Niagara-on-the-Lake at the Jackson Triggs Winery, that beautiful amphitheater. So a little hello to those of you who may be going to that show. And on that note, big hello to those of you driving Niagara-bound right now. Maybe you're doing a wine tour or just taking a little road trip down to the falls. Hope you have a great day. And just talking about Big Wreck and the concerts there at Jackson Triggs. I mean, what a summer it has been with 5440, Dallas Smith, July Talk, Matt Good. It goes on and on. They're not done yet. Coming up on Friday will be the Jim Cuddy Band, then the Colin James Blues Trio on September the 12th, and then wrapping it up with Dwayne Gretzky on September 18th and 19th. You can just give it a search for some more info on that one as we roll on this Saturday morning. Here we go with KC and the Sunshine Band on Legend 102.9.

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Legend 1029, there's some Van Halen and Dreams on this Saturday morning. It's Darren with you. We do have lots happening this weekend. The big Rib Fest in Burlington at Spencer Smith Park. The big Ticat game on Monday. And on my afternoon show yesterday, we get a nice little list going of things that are happening in the area. So if you are looking for something to do, I put some stuff up, then a lot of people add to it, which is really, really cool. So you can have a look at the Legend Facebook page, and we are coming up on 12 noon, and it's Legend 1029.

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Well, there you go, Legend 1029. I can't think of a finer way to kick off our 12 o'clock hour. Bring us into Saturday afternoon, 5th of September, long weekend with Tom Petty. You don't know how it feels on Legend 1029. And it's Darren here with you. It is just after 12 o'clock. What a soundtrack I've got for you all this hour. Santana, Rush. I got the Cars, a little Poison to get to. So yeah, tunes taken care of. We're also going to get a movie review if you plan to head to the movies. It was a great call I got from Jim earlier this week on my afternoon show about the Coyote versus Acme movie. And we also had a great chat throughout the week about lunch meat and maybe lunchtime for you right now. Those old school ones, they got the olives, they got the mac and cheese, the whole deal. We're going to get into that around 12:30. Here's Springsteen, Legend 1029.

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0: Legend 1029 and Manfred Mann's Earth Band on this Saturday afternoon, and it's Darren with you. Well, I bet there's a few of you going to a movie at some point over the weekend, and on my afternoon show earlier this week, I got a call from Jim, and we were chatting, and then he went to see the movie Coyote versus Acme, which is in theaters now, and I followed it a little bit. I knew it took a little time to come out, and I didn't really read up on it to get the full premise. So Jim gave us a recap of what it was about, what he thought of it. Have a listen.
1: For being an old burner like myself, who's watched Looney Tunes forever and ever, amen, it was absolutely hilarious.
0: You know, Jim, I was following this movie, and I think they tried to get it released a little while ago. And so is it like a live-action thing? Is it a mix of animation and real? Like, tell everybody who might not know.
1: It's, if you think of Roger Rabbit with real people in animation.
0: Yeah.
1: It was like that.
0: And was it the fight between the Roadrunner and the Coyote? Was that the arc of the movie?
1: No, the whole arc of the movie is that the Acme company has been selling them faulty goods for years. So he's suing Acme.
0: You see, I think I need to see this movie, Jim. I love
1: it. It's pretty cool.
0: Who'd you go with, Jim?
1: No, I went with the whole family. There was like eight of us.
0: Oh, how nice was that? And is it like, is it pretty clean? I mean, I know there's that element to it, but it's a kind of a fun, clean movie.
1: Everybody who I know has gone and took kids. Their kids didn't really get it.
0: Ah, okay. I gotcha. So it's one of those great adult comedy animated.
1: Yeah. You know what? If you grew up on Looney Tunes, it's worthwhile going to see. It was a pretty cool flick.
0: You know what, Jim? You just summed it up. Thank you very much. I appreciate that review, Jim.
1: Have a good one, Big D.
0: Okay, my man. And there you go. Thanks, Jim. And I always love to get the word out maybe what you're going to see or what you're streaming. You can always text me at 905-645-5483. Here we go with some Poison on Skinny Bop on Legend.

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There's some Rush and New World Man on this Saturday afternoon. Legend 102.9, it's Darren with you. And yes, for a few of you, I bet it's lunchtime right now and earlier this week on my afternoon show. And you can have a look at it over on our Facebook page. I was talking about deli meats and specifically wondering if a certain one still existed, just because it's not something I buy a lot anymore. And what it is, it's that mac and cheese loaf with the mac, the cheese. Sometimes it got pieces of olives in it, you know, the whole thing. And it really struck a conversation with a lot of people. Some people just, like, you can't look at it, you can't imagine the taste. And some of you, like, grew up on it. And then it turned into different sandwich combinations, like Debbie saying, I grew up on chicken loaf and bologna and mayo. My kids ate all different kinds. I used to eat all different kinds. Jen said, my dad used to eat these kind of sandwiches. My mom used to make his lunch all the time when he worked at DeFasco. Peanut butter and mayo was another favorite of his. And then Elizabeth, about the macaroni and cheese loaf, poof, I used to eat anything. I wouldn't touch it now. I tried it a few years ago, I think from Metro. And that's a thing, you can still pretty much get it everywhere. Metro, Fresco, and there was a few other places that people were saying you could get it. And then I did get a text from Scott, who works at Maple Leaf Foods, and he says, yeah, we still produce it. For some people, it brings back a wonderful memory. For some of you, you're like, I can't believe I used to eat it, but it is still out there, and I bet there's still people who just love it. Here's a Cars You Might Think. 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
5: 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Flamborough Downs, 967 Highway 5 in Dundas. 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

way you make me feel. There's some Michael Jackson on this Saturday afternoon, and it's Darren with you. And here we are, September long weekend, and maybe you're looking for something to do on my Friday afternoon show. We always put a little list up over on the Legend Facebook page, and people add to it, which is just awesome. So there's lots of choices there. Maybe it is doing absolutely nothing. Maybe you're getting ready for a back to school. But I want to mention something that is happening tomorrow night with our very own Sonny Janesco. Yes, Sunday night, Sonny is going to be live on location at Flamborough Downs, 967 Highway 5 in Dundas. Horse racing is back at Flamborough Downs, and they're having a big event, which is awesome. And Sonny's going to be live on location from 5 until 9 p.m. at Flamborough Downs. They'll have lots of specials, lots of giveaway, and lots of fun. So that is tomorrow night if you're looking for something to do. And we're coming up on 1 o'clock. Legend 102.9.

Legend 102.9, there is Radiohead and Creep to kick off our 1 o'clock hour on this Labor Day long weekend, Saturday, September the 5th, and it's Darren with you just after 1 o'clock. I got lots coming up for you this hour. A chance to win $2,000. How would you like that with Legends Money Mondays? Details around 1:30 with that. And we got the big Ticat game happening on Monday afternoon. To tailgate or not to tailgate, or maybe to homegate? We're going to talk about it all coming up in about 7 minutes. 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

Legend 1029, there is Heart Barracuda on this Saturday afternoon. It's Darren with you. And here we are, Labor Day weekend and the big Ticat game, the Labor Day Classic on Monday afternoon at Hamilton Stadium with the Ticats and the Argos. Tommy Swick with special guest Matthew Good going to be doing the halftime show. Born in the 80s, going to be cranking out the tunes before the game. And let's talk about before the game right now and tailgate parties. And there was a little stat that came out earlier this week. And it says that 61% of people say the pre-gaming is actually better than the game itself. Now, on Monday, our friend Brian Lewis, who him and his wife Elise, they live near Hamilton Stadium. They're going to the game. They already put it out that the tailgate party's happening there, which will be a really good time. And this little survey said it's way more relaxed. You have access easier to food, drinks, and a bathroom. And the other part of this little fun survey was that people prefer to be home gating rather than a traditional tailgate. So you hang out at home. If you are so inclined, you have a couple beverages and then you take a cab or an Uber or your designated driver and then you go to the game. So according to this survey, the ideal pregame hangout begins roughly 2.5 hours before the game. It includes 11 people, 6 different foods, and 6 different drinks. So just something to think about if you're getting set for the big game on Monday. How about little Billy Joel now, Legend 102.9?

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1: 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I want to tell you about our musical this year. We're doing the amazing Funny Girl. It's the musical that launched the career of Barbara Streisand, and when you come down, you'll see why. It's wonderful music, hilarious script, you'll laugh, you'll cry, everything you could want from a show. So go to shawfest.com for your tickets, and we'll see you down among the vineyards.
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hey, hey, hey, hey, hey, hey, hey, hey, hey, hey, hey, hey, hey, hey, hey, hey, hey, hey, hey, hey, hey, hey, hey, hey, hey, hey, hey, hey, hey, hey, hey, hey, hey, hey, hey, hey, hey, hey, hey, hey, 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

first one, wow. I guess that's a boogie, the life we love to live. The second one, that's easy. That's all the many more things we have to give. Remember, the third one is the rhythm, and it's still strange yet. Man, that's just a preview of the things you're gonna get. Yeah.

0: What a tune and what a rush and some crowbar. Oh, what a feeling on this Saturday afternoon. It's Darren with you. I know it's a long weekend, but I just want to play you a little something here. And it is a sound that you're going to be hearing a lot beginning on Tuesday.
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0: Yes, it's coming back. 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Wouldn't that be nice? Nice phone call, $2,000. Not bad at all. So that is going to be kicking off on Tuesday morning with Matt and Sonny. Once again, that sound.
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There's Steve Winwood. What a tune. While You See a Chance on this Saturday afternoon, and it's coming up on 2 o'clock. And that's going to wrap it up for me, Darren Laidman. Thank you so much for having me part of your Saturday morning and into the afternoon. And always big shout out to those of you who are working. And hopefully you get a bit of downtime on this long weekend for a little R&R. But don't go anywhere. 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
1: Hi, it's Sunny Janesco. 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Horse racing is back at Flamborough Downs, and we're kicking off the season in a big way. I'll be live at the track from 5 until 9 p.m., soaking in the races and all of the excitement. 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Flamborough Downs, 967 Highway 5 in Dundas. 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

Legend 1029, do you know where the best place is to retire? Apparently, Disney World. A new study analyzed some of the biggest cities in the world and the best place to retire. And apparently, Disney World was one of them. I mean, can we get one of those, like, as long as there's funnel cakes. I don't know. 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I know they have them at Wonderland up the street.

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You want to hear something on this long weekend? Hello to Andrea. All right. You want to hear a little of The Who? You got it. 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

So many of you are slipping into my DMs to talk about our Money Monday contest. Okay, so I'm going to tell you right now. We have all the details at legend.fm, but I'm going to tell you the details. We're going to have keywords starting on Tuesday. So throughout the week, we'll have keywords that we see on the radio at 8, 10, noon, 2, 4, and 6. You're just going to write down those keywords at legend.fm. Like, you just enter right in on the website. And the more keywords you enter, the more opportunities you have to win. And then on the Monday, that's why we call it Money Mondays, Sunny and Hayes could be calling you. But you want more chances, right? So listen for those keywords. Set a timer on your phone right now.

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Brent Adams with Diana on Legend 102.9. He is doing a cross Canada tour. And fun fact, I had the same like limo Uber driver as him as a couple of days ago. So, but that's all I know. And I almost flew home with his crew that were stuck in Sault Ste. Marie a couple of days ago because of that nasty storm that was in Hamilton and in Toronto. Taylor Kay with you. It's Supertramp. Give a little bit. This is Legend.

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10: 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Flamborough Downs, 967 Highway 5 in Dundas. 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